0: Capital Newsbeat.
1: MP to publicly apologize over campaign remarks, four charged with manslaughter over fatal Tauti building collapse, and Greenpeace opposes proposed Dangote Lamu refinery. Good morning, I'm Davis Ayega.
0: Capital Newsbeat.
1: Nakuru Town East Member of Parliament David Gikadia has been ordered to publicly retract and apologize for statements he made during campaigns for the Ogalau parliamentary by-election after the Independent Electoral Boundaries Commission Code of Conduct Enforcement Committee found him guilty of breaching the Election Code of Conduct. The panel, led by Commissioner Alutalala Muhwana, wants Gikadia to acknowledge that his remarks were misleading to the public and the Ogalau electorate, who will be going to the polls on Thursday to elect their new Member of Parliament.
2: Honorable David Gikadia, to cease and desist from making any further misleading statements regarding the statutory voting requirements which require an ID. 3. That the Honorable Gikadia shall issue a public retraction and apology on Wednesday, 15th July 2026 at 10 a.m. at Anniversary Towers boardroom where we are sitting, before the public, undertaking that that was wrong and that shall not be repeated.
1: Gikadia has also been fined 2.5 million shillings payable within 48 hours while the matter has been transmitted to the Director of Public Prosecutions for investigations into possible offences under the Election Offences Act. Four suspects who worked for Nairobi County have been arraigned before the Milimani Law Courts and charged with two counts of manslaughter over the deaths of two people linked to the construction of the Mamlis Towers building in Nairobi's South Sea Estate. The accused are accused of unlawfully causing the deaths of Ali Aden Galgalo Abdi and Hassan Hooker on January 2nd of this year at South Sea in Langata sub-county. They face two separate counts of manslaughter contrary to Section 202 as read with Section 205 of the Penal Code. In addition to the manslaughter charges, they face multiple forgery-related charges. The prosecutors allege that in March 2023, the two unlawfully made a notification of approval for an application seeking permission to change the use of the land on which the development was undertaken. And finally, environmental lobby group Greenpeace Africa has opposed plans to establish a proposed 700,000 barrel per day oil refinery in Lamu County by Nigerian industrialist Aliko Dangote, warning that the multi-billion shilling project could inflict irreversible damage on one of East Africa's most sensitive coastal ecosystems. The opposition comes just days after President William Ruto announced that the planned refinery would create about 60,000 jobs, saying he had reached an understanding with Dangote to proceed with what is expected to become East Africa's largest refinery. According to Dangote Industries, the project is already advancing with the site identified in Lamu, soil testing underway and engineering and design works having commenced. Construction is expected to take about 3 years once implementation begins. For more on this and other stories, log on to our website at capitalfm.africa. That's Capital Newsbeat. My name is Davis Ayega.
0: Capital Newsbeat.

Daisies, courtesy of Justin Bieber, starting us off this morning. It is Captain in the Morning. I'm Malika Kazio, keeping you company. Of course, we're kicking things off right here, right now, 984. It is your best mix of music. You know how we do it on Wednesday. We are going to jump into the midweek mixdown. It's going to ensure that you feel like a Friday zone is literally around, because that's the vibe that you need on Wednesday. DJ Schwaz, of course, courtesy of him, it is going to be absolutely fantastic right here. So we're really, really excited to get into that. But if you're a fan of France, then you might not be super, super happy right now. My goodness, what was that? Yesterday, brilliant, brilliant football, of course. And Spanish scorer Pedro Porro has been speaking to a particular television outlet. He said, "It's a dream come true. Never in my wildest dreams, really. I'm so happy for the attitude of the team. From start to finish, we played a great game." Just by the way, of course, France made 0 goals. Spain did too. And that's how it went yesterday. When it comes to the World Cup, and Spain is the first team in FIFA World Cup history to keep 6 clean sheets at a single edition. Amazing, amazing. Okay, so how are you doing today? You can always let me know, 0701984984. I want to give a shout out right off the bat to one particular bread van driver. You know, there are days when I feel like this particular bread van, which is on the same route that I take to come to work, and at like 5:32 in the AM, this man, he is like literally acting as if he is Lewis Hamilton's brother. It's as if he's just gearing up to be Kim Kardashian's brother-in-law any day now. Like, he needs to get gluten to your gut at 5:40, otherwise things are not going to go right. That's how much speed he is trying to express on the streets that early in the morning. I don't know why, but if you love bread, the man's committed.

0: Taylor by none other than Taylor Swift. Yes, coming through right here for you at 984. It is your best mix of music. I'm Malika. And of course, recently, Taylor Swift tied the knot with Travis Kelce. Do you know the wackiest thing that happened outside of that wedding venue? An artist called Justin Gignac collected rubbish outside Madison Square Garden on the day of their wedding. And then he put the items into transparent cubes and sold them online. Yeah, he made his dollars. I bet you he did. I'm looking at trash, literally just like paper wrappers in like this Lucite box that he's selling, $25 for some, $100 for the bigger boxes for rubbish that was collected at Taylor Swift's wedding. I don't know about you, but that just seems kind of trashy to me.
1: Capital Traffic and Travel.
0: Or you could say inspiring, entrepreneurial, innovative. I don't know how you slice it, but selling garbage from somebody's wedding for hundreds of dollars does not make you an entrepreneurial genius. However, they do say everything is fair in business. Some people do say that. I want to take a look at the traffic for you. Before I get to the roads, let's look at some flights that have come through in time in terms of arrivals at JKIA. There was a flight from Sharjah, a flight from Amsterdam, as well as one from Entebbe that checked in early this morning, all on time. And that's what I have for you in terms of the skies. But coming down through towards the roads, Northern Bypass is looking nice and clean. Limuru Road, similar scenario. Perhaps we can capitalize on this entire selling trash conversation, this whole innovation that this artist in New York did outside of Taylor's wedding. What if we picked up trash from different parts in Nairobi, different roads, you know, all the bottles that we throw out, the gum, and then start selling that and say it is environmental art. Mm-hmm. How many shillings do you think that would sell for? I think a couple of thousand for sure for those collectors who are absolutely avidly, you know, trying to look for meaning in any kind of art, even just a line on a canvas. And they're like, that's good. Speaking of lines, there's a red one I can see around Haile Selassie Avenue. So already starting to get some pockets of busyness. Moy Avenue is clean. And in case you find yourself around Ngong Road, smooth sailing so far. Good morning. We are about to jump right in to this midweek mixdown right here for you, courtesy of DJ Schwaz. Cap.

0: Nation. Brilliant, brilliant music coming through right here for you only on your best mix of music. Of course, it is 984 Capital FM, and DJ Schwaz has decided to give your rock loving heart a treat very early in the morning right here. Shout out to those people who are saying, we need this jam from him. Yeah, now he's going to switch it up. He says it's back to normal programming. That's his vibe. Absolutely. How are you doing today? I'm Malika with you on, of course, Capital in the Morning. It's all about the midweek mixdown with DJ Schwaz. And speaking of, you know, earlier on, we were talking about what people decide to spend when it comes to crazy pieces of art they consider art, even trash from Taylor Swift's wedding. And I'm seeing there's a new report on Kenyan dollar millionaires, which says that, and this is from...
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0: Oh, this is the 26th Wealth and Investment Trends Report, by the way, by Knight Frank. It shows that 3 in 10 Kenyans, yeah, or the super rich club, they buy these things just to fit in to the super rich club. Okay, it's all about smoke and mirrors. What is it that they're buying to fit in? Art? I told you. Watches? Classic cars, jewelry, and wine. Not surprised. Other things are rare whiskeys, colored diamonds, and coins. Wow, interesting stuff. If you want to gift me any of it, just so I can have a better look and understand what kind of things you like to spend your money on, I mean, I'm down. It's all okay. Come through.
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0: Okay, this is my shower thought of the day for you. If some meetings should be emails, some emails should basically not exist, okay? Like usually those sent by a very thorough manager at 8:45 a.m. on a Monday. It consists of two words in the subject line, checking in. Listen, please check out of my inbox and go micromanage your cat's litter because I don't care. Also, another one, this phrase, if this phrase is in an email, it shouldn't be an email anymore. As per my last email, that is simply code for this.
3: Catch me outside, how about that?
4: Huh?
3: Catch me outside, how about that? Catch me outside, how about that? Catch me outside, how about that?
2: Shower
3: Catch
2: Thoughts outside, with Malika Kasia. Because the best ideas rarely arrive at your desk. Capital Traffic and Travel.
0: Alrighty, let's take a look at your traffic. Am I catching you outside right now? Where are you? What road are you on at the moment? I can tell you that if you're on Thika Superhighway, traffic is not bad at all. As you come on down towards the tail end, let's say near Mathaiga Square, gets a little bit busier out there. However, from the Kasarani side, things are flowing super well. Northern Bypass is okay. Southern Bypass up to T-Mall, past that, Langata to Bunyala, all okay as well. And that's your traffic.
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0: Oh, this rock set is giving my soul so much joy, DJ Schwaz. I cannot express to you, like Paul from Vienna is saying, hey, this one, I am so overjoyed by this. Yunia.
1: Yes.
0: Is rock something that you are into?
1: Being an artist, I think I appreciate everything. Let me start from there. I appreciate all sorts genre.
0: I feel you judging me somehow.
1: It's not my cup of tea. Yeah. Yeah, it's not my cup of tea.
0: Shua says a very big thank you to you as well, Yunia, for that shared sentiment. But aside from things that are making solely me happy this morning and a couple of people, I'll tell you what is not going to make us all jump for joy, but definitely not set down our tools either, is that EPRA did, of course, review a few prizes and keep it all the same. In Nairobi, we'll keep paying that 222.86 shillings for super petrol per litre, diesel at 214 shillings, and kerosene at 191.38 shillings. So if that brings you some joy today, like this rock music is doing for me, good stuff. A reduction would have been better, but here we are. Do you know the memes that I've seen across X when it comes to Strait of Hormuz news, EPRA, and then those cat memes that are, ay! You cannot go to battle with Kenyans on X and come out a winner. They will always win.

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1: EPRA keeps fuel prices unchanged in July review. Nairobi Metropolitan Police to launch in coming days, Ruto says. And Trump scraps threat of 20% fee on Hormuz cargo. Good morning. I'm Yunia Amunga.
0: Capital Newsbeat.
1: The Energy and Petroleum Regulatory Authority yesterday announced that fuel prices will remain unchanged for the next 1 month. In its latest monthly fuel review, EPRA said the maximum retail prices for super petrol, diesel and kerosene will remain the same from July 15, 2026 to August 14. In the period under review, the maximum allowed petroleum pump price for super petrol, diesel and kerosene remain unchanged, according to the statement. The decision means motorists will continue paying the current prices despite continued uncertainty in the global oil market. In Nairobi, motorists will continue paying 222.86 per litre for super petrol, 214.03 for diesel and 191.38 for kerosene. Now, President William Ruto has announced that the rollout of the Nairobi Metropolitan Policing Framework will commence in the coming days as part of efforts to strengthen security and community policing across the capital and its surrounding areas. The president said the initiative seeks to place communities at the center of policing by bringing together residents, community leaders, the National Police Service, county governments and other stakeholders to jointly identify security priorities and develop local solutions through consultation and public participation. According to Ruto, the framework is designed to strengthen oversight, improve accountability and foster greater collaboration between communities and law enforcement agencies. In other news, President Donald Trump has reversed his threat of a 20% fee on all Strait of Hormuz cargo shipping as the U.S. battles to break Iran's hold on the waterway. Trump said the toll would be replaced by massive trade and investment deals with Gulf states just hours before the U.S. resumed its blockade of Iranian ports.
2: So when I put that out yesterday, because we've been doing that for many, many years, it was never fair to me that we would be guarding the strait when we basically don't take any, we don't need the oil at all. And it wasn't important for us, but it was important for allies. It was important for people that we get along with. And they said, we'd love to do it a different way. We'd love to invest in the United States with billions and billions of dollars and continue our record setting. Because there's never been a time like this with the United States, with the factories, with the plants, with everything else, as opposed to charging a fee.
1: It follows renewed strikes between the U.S. and Iran, which triggered a sharp rise in oil prices as tanker traffic through the strait has virtually stalled. For more on these and other stories, log on to capitalfm.africa. That's Capital Newsbeat. I'm Yunia Amunga. You're up to date at 4 minutes past seven.
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3: Capital Weather.
4: Alrighty, let's see what the weather has in store for you in Kisumu. It's 19 degrees at the moment. Partial sunshine expected for today. Highs of 29, lows of 19 degrees. In Mombasa, gets a few shades warmer there. 23 degrees at the moment. Highs of up to 28 with lows of 22 degrees expected for today. So definitely going to be a warm, sunny coastal day. In Nairobi, though, some different vibes. Cloudy weather at the moment. Temperatures at 15 degrees. In the capital.
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0: I'll be your lifeline tonight. Some people feel like a lifeline, right? They just pick you up and your day's not going the best way possible. DJ Schwaz and this midweek mixdown is giving me that feeling. I skipped my coffee this morning because, well, lo and behold, I woke up a bit later than usual. But this mix, it's even transcended my need for caffeine, and that's fantastic. Something else, you need the right partner, a lifeline when it comes to your business as well. You're hustling, you're building that dream, you're making that masterpiece a reality, and Stanbic Bank is the way to go. I tell you, when you visit stanbicbank.co.ke and explore all the programs that they have, you truly feel as if it resonates. You feel like it applies to your personal journey. And that's the beauty of the fact that they've been in this region for over 110 years in Kenya. And basically, when you look through the programs, there's financial, non-financial tools. All of them are so vast and varied that they can apply to your specific situation. Talk to Stanbic Bank today. Right now, it's time for the business news.
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2: In the headlines, Kenya's ultra-rich favor local investments over UK and South Africa, and billionaire Warren Buffett stops donations to Bill Gates' charity. Kenyan high net worth individuals continue to favor investing locally over the United Kingdom and South Africa, with market familiarity remaining a key driver alongside growing opportunities across residential, commercial, industrial, and alternative real estate sectors. Latest Knight Frank Wealth and Investment Trends data shows that 60% of Kenyans age NWI's residential property holdings are invested within Kenya, followed by the UK at 25% and South Africa at 15%. The report also shows that data centers, farmland, and logistics are emerging as preferred investment options among Kenya's wealthy. Knight Frank Africa research analyst Bonfus Abudo says investors are making disciplined allocation decisions based on market familiarity, long-term asset performance, and the ability to act manage their investments.
3: Domestic confidence remains strong. Many of the high net individuals are keen to invest and live in the country. As opposed to the previous years, we are seeing a lot of shift among these wealth individuals who are going outside the country to invest and live there. This time around, we're seeing a lot of confidence in the country.
2: The Performing and Audiovisual Rights Society of Kenya has been authorized to collect royalties on behalf of music rights holders following the 3-month suspension of the Copyright and Related Rights Limited by the Kenya Copyright Board. In a notice, Kekobo directed that Pavrisk will collect royalties for rights ordinarily administered by KAMP under the existing licensing framework during the suspension period. However, the regulator said all revenue collected must be kept in a separate bank account and held in trust pending further directions. The board added that the funds must not be distributed, transferred, or used for any purpose until it issues further written instructions on their management and eventual distribution. Billionaire investor Warren Buffett has stopped giving donations to Bill Gates' charitable foundation weeks after the Microsoft co-founder detailed his links to the late sex offender Jeffrey Epstein. Buffett irrevocably committed in 2006 to donate shares in his firm, Berkshire Hathaway, each year to the Bill and Melinda Gates Foundation, as it was then known. The stock will instead be split between 4 foundations involving members of the Buffett family. The 95-year-old said he will dispose of his remaining stock over the next 8 years. Gates Association with

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0: Good morning. Uko fiti, uko sawa, Laban? That's my question for you.
1: Niko poa.
0: Ko salama, eh?
1: Niko poa, man.
0: You know, sometimes when I'm checking into a mall, right? And then they check my bag. Usually, there are times when the guard will try and see if I can speak Swahili. And she'll be like, ehe, habari yako? And me, I'll say, salama. I feel like it's elevated from Nzuri. I feel very, very good when I can respond very well. Opoa. Okay, yeah. So, yeah. Anyway.
1: Yeah, maybe when you say salama, they kind of feel like you're from the coast, something like that.
0: Yeah. Bring in some coastal flavor.
1: Yeah, like it's the kind of salam that they would say, I think.
0: Labda ni waulize kama wanataka maji. Watakunywa maji.
1: Okay. Kama kuna budget ni sawa.
0: Budget ni amadi tu haina soda. Okay, so budgets have been in focus when it comes to all Kalau anyhow. Mm-hmm. So let's get right into Beyond the Headlines.
2: The headlines tell you what, we tell you why. This is Beyond the Headlines with Laban Wanambisi.
0: Okay, yes, I'm Malika with you and Captain in the Morning, and Laban is here with us. He's checked in. I will allow you to send out your own salams, of course.
1: Mm-hmm. Morning to you, Malika, Adi, Baraka, DJ Shwaz, and of course, all protocols observed, and a special mention to Tribe Capital. Where do we go today? Malindi.
0: Oh,
1: yeah,
0: that's cool. Yet summer tides on your mind?
1: No, I'm just trying to strike out every location I would think of as I send a salam out there.
0: Awesome. Mm-hmm. One place that's been top of mind for all of us is All Kalau, the by-election. Today is the day. Standard's headline says, too little, too late. Daily Nation says, recipe for chaos. They're all talking about the fact that this by-election has become like a dress rehearsal for the 2027 general election, and it's not looking pretty. Voter bribery, violence, intimidation, goon attacks, that's what the Standard says on the front page, exposing glaring failures. How do we approach today with all this in mind?
1: No, like I was saying, as we are coming in, I think there's a needless way in which we are making this small election look like it's a winner gets all. It's a very tiny election. It doesn't even have anything to do with the whole country, but the way the politicians have decided to make it makes it look. And even yesterday, when you are listening to the IG, the amount of resources that he has deployed in All Kalau, you'd be forgiven for thinking that All Kalau is actually a country on its own.
0: That was my question to you. For somebody who's not aware of its geographical location or its political weight, how would you explain the absolute attractiveness of All Kalau to somebody who's trying to understand what is it about this area, this region, this particular place that has got everybody so keen?
1: I'm sure our friends in the international media are probably having some form of FOMO, because they usually like such stories whereby you're seeing people like government going all out to ensure that they win this particular seat. And on the side of opposition, I was telling someone yesterday, do you really actually feel like, for instance, the former deputy president is going all out to ensure he wins that particular race?
0: Mm-hmm.
1: I don't think so. It's almost like he's just in it. He's just hyping the masses, but really not going all out. But government wants to make sure that they are the ones who are taking this seat. So they are.
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1: Sending out goodies, giving out mattresses, giving out cooker gases, giving out allegedly money so that people can actually either see that the government-sponsored candidate is the right person. But at the end of the day, I think if we were to go back to what happens after 16,
0: mm-hmm.
1: the question that most people in Olkalau will need to ask themselves is, the person that they will put in that in office, will that person actually be the person who looks after their interests, or will that person be a surrogate of someone, of a higher master, in quotes?
0: A surrogate. Mm-hmm. Interesting choice of words. And of course, today, Olkalau residents go to the polls to elect their next MP. And
1: tomorrow.
0: Thursday, yeah. Thursday. Yeah. And the thing is, mm-hmm. like you just mentioned, do you think it boils down to an ego game?
1: Yes, at the end of it, or a political ego game between the former deputy president and, I don't know, at this point, I can't even say it's President Ruto or it's the UDA. But let's just, for argument's sake, let's say it's between the former deputy president and President Ruto. It's interesting that there are other candidates in this particular race, but they don't even get a shout. The seat, the former MP who passed on in March, mm-hmm. was a Jubilee-sponsored member of parliament. But Jubilee actually does have a candidate, only that candidate has not been getting any airtime, maybe because his way of campaigning is rather low-key, and these other guys, they know how to control the social media, because let's be honest, nowadays people are doing a lot of stuff on social media. Yep.
0: Yeah, it seems like the attention game is what it's all about, mm-hmm. because if they're aware of you, that's level one, awareness. Mm-hmm. And social media, of course, playing a key part in that, not just in the political arena in general, but mm-hmm. now that it's infiltrated this space as well, it's interesting to see. Mm-hmm. And yesterday,
1: Before the one thing I've always known, when we are covering by-election, and we learned this the hard way when we are covering the by-election in Kericho, the one that brought in Arion Cheruiyot during President Uhuru's first term, if I'm not wrong, we came from Nairobi with this narrative that KANU had sponsored a candidate also. KANU and Gideon Moi had sponsored a candidate. And in Nairobi and social media, the perception was the KANU candidate would deliver that seat. Come election day, We were all surprised that it is the Jubilee candidate who won, and Arion Cheruiyot, the Jubilee candidate, who actually carried the day. And I remember one of the things that before the election, some locals were telling us is that nyinyi watu wa Nairobi mnakujanga na story zenyu kutoka Nairobi, kujeni kwa ground, muulize watu wa ground, watawaambia ukweli, na msikae uko town, kujeni uko kwa grassroots. So even for the teams that are traveling to Olkalau, just enda kwa ground, mtajua ukweli nani ndo anashinda.
0: True, because truly when you take the temperature mm-hmm. of different parts of this country, you get very varied results.
1: Yes.
0: And now, speaking of the general election, yesterday IEBC chairperson Erastus Ethekon insisted the commission has learnt lessons from previous elections and it's committed to restoring public confidence. Mm-hmm. In that breath, electoral vulnerability index for 2026-2027, Daily Nation page 5, it's about the top 10 democracies at risk of electoral violence,
1: mm-hmm.
0: and this is courtesy of the Kofi Annan Foundation.
1: Yes.
0: Kenya is at number 2, risk index 43.9%. Predicted likelihood of violence is quite high at 81.6%.
1: Yeah, I think for Kenya, and in previous editions of Beyond the Headlines, one of the things that we have always looked at is the unfortunate thing when it comes to Kenya and elections, in that if you are in power, you only have 2 years to do whatever you need to do, because after you win the election, that's the one thing we've always seen, after you win the election, you have to spend almost 1 year convincing the whole nation that you won the election, because the person who lost the election insists that they are the one who won the election, right? Then you have to strike a truce that will allow you to work for 2 years. And then the subsequent year before the election, now you have to spend enough time convincing Kenyans that you have done the work that they elected you to do, while the other sides are actually trying to bring you down and say, hey, you never did any work. This is the reason why we should be in power. And the unfortunate thing is whenever we have that, there's also that whole context of how violent will our elections be and what will be the aftermath of that. And I think in 2022, one of the things that we kind of proved everyone wrong was everyone was predicting 2022 would be a very violent election. And what happened was we went, we voted, the counting is still where we have a problem. And when the result was announced, I remember that night, it was I would say the country was in a state of confusion, because there are areas that were celebrating and there were areas that were in shock, because they couldn't believe that a candidate who had been perceived to be backed by the state had actually lost, and they couldn't explain it. So they were just waiting for the former prime minister to come out and explain what next. Meanwhile, on this other side, the then deputy president Ruto was celebrating. So, in as much as the Kofi Annan Foundation might put us at number two, I think it also just tells us that we have a point to prove to the world, that we can conduct ourselves in a mature way when it comes to any election. 2022, we set a standard. I don't think we need to go any lower. We can only raise it.
0: I think this is the beauty of Beyond the Headlines. There is context before alarm, and that's what I like. And you know, as you described that, something that came to mind was video assistant referee, and how different people have so many opinions on how that thing looks at the perspective of stuff as
1: right,
0: well.
1: Yes.
0: But aside from that, there is one thing that everybody has the same perspective on. It's that when it comes to fines by the IEBC, they need to be paid. So IEBC Dispute Resolution Committee says it has issued Nakuru Town East MP David Gikaria with a severe formal warning over remarks it found implied financial inducement to voters, ordered him to pay 2.5 million shillings within 48 hours.
1: Yes. So that is among the stories that we are following today. And one of our reporters has been on the David Gikaria bit with the IBC. Yesterday, of course, that is one of the biggest stories that came out of IBC, in the sense that they are expecting the Nakuru Town East Member of Parliament to turn up at anniversary towers and issue an apology and a retraction towards the statements. And we've played that audio so many times.
0: Yeah.
1: And I wanted to play it again, but let it just be. But for me, as someone who would be anticipating the stories of the day, one of the things that I am not anticipating for David Gikaria to do is to turn up and issue an apology. Because if he does that, to me, it will be almost like he's accepting that he did something wrong, number one. And if you look at the sequence of the ruling that was issued yesterday, so number one, he's supposed to come and issue a statement, issue a retraction and an apology. Number two was the IBC Code of Conduct Enforcement Committee said that they are submitting their findings to the DPP, so the DPP can start investigations, can order investigations into possible electoral offences. And number three, of course, is MP Gikaria needs to pay a fine. My problem is on number two. If you admit to number one, number two has a problem, in that if the DPP finds that there is something that he can prosecute you on, and he takes you to court and he gets a conviction, then David Gikaria has to sit out 2027. So is that something that he wants to look at? No. But if he goes the courts, if he decides he's appealing through the courts, then he has a lifeline in 2027.
0: All right. On that note, this reminds me of something philosophical, because I've really been digging into it. If you've heard of Plato's Apology, in which he describes how Socrates, he was on trial, and in his defense, he said so much to this group of people about, in his defense, but not an utterance of sorry was in that entire speech. And then, of course, it ended in him having to take poison. And that was the verdict. So that's how Socrates, the great philosopher, ended.
1: Wow.
0: Yeah.
1: This people had a way of ending stories, like anticlimaxes.
0: I know.
1: But yeah, I don't think we are going to see it.
0: Similar to that. Just philosophical ramblings of a woman who is a bit too much into that at the moment. Mm-hmm. Anyhow, thank you so much, Laban.
1: Yeah, you had one more topic.
0: Did I?
1: Yes, in regards to the Metropolitan Police.
0: Oh yeah, I was quite interested in this one. Actually, as you visit CapitalFM.Africa, you'll get the details as well. President Ruto has announced the rollout of Nairobi Metropolitan Policing Framework. So he said that the initiative seeks to place communities at the center of policing by bringing together residents, community leaders, and the National Police Service, among others.
1: I think what I'll say to that is, again, sometimes when things are being done, you also need to involve Kenyans. It almost seems like I don't know if you know if you saw this tweet that Nairobi Governor Sakaja and the Interior CS had shared, I think last month, where they had gone to New York, and one of the things that they had gone to do is to benchmark with the NYPD. And to understand, how the NYPD can function in a city, and and they had all these pointers that they were telling us, this is what we've learned, and now you're seeing the president coming and say, oh, I'm having a different way of doing things. But also the other thing that most people are trying to understand is, how will it operate where you have the Nairobi Metropolitan, but you also have the National Police Service. Mm-hmm. For instance, just in the CBD, how do you who will have
0: precedence?
1: Yes, because at some point there will be a clash, and what do you do with the police that are usually deployed in the CBD? Because I think even when President Uhuru came in 2013, him and the first governor Kidero, that's one of the things they were trying to put together, but it just didn't work out because everyone needs to kind of protect their turf.
0: Yeah, and here's the thing. The president expressed confidence that this framework would enhance public safety. We've been talking about the fact that insecurity has reached alarming levels, especially with incidences we've seen in and around Nairobi and the rest of the country over the last few weeks. So perhaps this is one of those solutions, but the tangible results of it and its tangible operation is still a question mark for many. But a move that I would say somewhat seems to address the issue. Mm-hmm. However, how it's going to address the issue is what we await to find out. And you know, and beyond the headlines, we'll keep an eye on that for you. And so much more. Back to the midweek mixdown right about now with DJ Schwaz in just a moment.
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0: Oh yes, he's certainly making us dance. DJ Schwaz with the midweek mixdown coming through on Capital in the morning. It's 8 in the AM. I'm Malika, keeping you company. Yunia Munga is about to jump into the news. Yunia, what did you feel about Spain versus France?
1: No, I do. I've always told you that I have a soft spot for France.
0: Okay.
1: Maybe it's because I learned it in high school. That's just about it.
0: Mm.
1: But then again, I think I was okay with Spain winning.
0: You're like, okay,
1: yeah,
0: it's fine.
1: Yeah, I'm okay with Spain winning. So
0: you know what I like is the fact that this any World Cup, of course, generates a lot more beyond just the sports, right?
1: Yeah.
0: There's all these activities. Get this, a Lego FIFA World Cup trophy has been created in Rockefeller Plaza, New York City. It's got 1.36 million Lego bricks. It weighs like 4.2 tons. That thing is massive. It's huge. Insane. And then somebody says that's the only World Cup trophy USA will ever see.
1: Ouch.
0: All the shade. I love it. I'm here for it. So aside from that though, let's get down to the facts and the news.

0: Breakfast Bulletin with Yunia Amunga.
1: It's 8 o'clock on the 15th of July, 2026.
2: That within the G2G framework, freight and premium cost component remains fixed.
3: Nevertheless, and with tremendous respect to the court, in principle, I am unable to agree with the verdict.
4: The Honorable David Gikari is hereby issued a severe formal warning to cease and desist forthwith.
5: We have over 1,000 police officers deployed to ensure that the by-election is adequately covered. As IBC, we take the issue of the register seriously.
3: It does not conclude that the respondent committed bribery.
1: Good morning. The Energy and Petroleum Regulatory Authority yesterday announced that fuel prices will remain unchanged for the next 1 month. In its latest monthly fuel review, EPRA said the maximum retail prices for super petrol, diesel and kerosene will remain the same from July 15, 2026 to August 14, 2026. In the period under review, the maximum allowed petrol pump prices for super petrol, diesel and kerosene remained unchanged, EPRA said in a statement. The decision means motorists will continue paying the current prices despite continued uncertainty in the global oil market. President William Ruto has announced that the rollout of the Nairobi Metropolitan Policing Framework will commence in the coming days as part of efforts to strengthen security and community policing across the capital and its surrounding areas. The president said the initiative seeks to place communities at the center of policing by bringing together residents, community leaders, the National Police Service, county governments and other stakeholders to jointly identify security priorities and develop local solutions through consultation and public participation. According to Ruto, the framework is designed to strengthen oversight, improve accountability, and foster greater collaboration between communities and law enforcement agencies. Nakuru Town East MP David Gekaria has been ordered to publicly retract and apologize for statements made during campaigns for the Old Kalau parliamentary by-elections after the IEBC Code of Conduct Enforcement Committee found him guilty of breaching the Electoral Code of Conduct. The panel, led by Commissioner Alutalala Mukhwana, wants Gekaria to acknowledge that his remarks were misleading to the public and the Old Kalau electorate, who will be going to the polls tomorrow to elect their new MP.
4: Honorable David Gikari, to cease and desist from making any further misleading statements regarding the statutory voting requirements which require an ID. 3, that the Honorable Gikari shall issue a public retraction and apology on Wednesday, 15th July 2026 at 10 a.m. at Anniversary Towers boardroom where we are sitting, before the public, undertaking that that was wrong and that shall not be repeated.
1: The ruling forms part of sanctions imposed after the committee found him culpable of all three counts before it. Gikaria has been fined 2.5 million shillings payable within 48 hours. While the matter has been transmitted to the Directorate of Public Prosecutions for investigations into possible offences under the Elections Offences Act. Viwandani Ward Member of County Assembly Aaron Kangara Wangari and two other suspects have been arraigned before the Makadara Law Courts to face charges of robbery with violence following an alleged attack in Nairobi's Drawnholm area last month. The Directorate of Criminal Investigation said the MCA, alongside Kefa Munyoro and Zablon Kerima Mwangi, was following investigations into a violent robbery reported on the 26th of June. According to investigators, the three suspects allegedly attacked and robbed three victims of cash and other valuables before fleeing the scene. The trio appeared before the Makadara Law Courts yesterday, where they pleaded not guilty to the charges. The court granted each of the accused a bond of 1 million shillings or an alternative cash bail of 500,000 shillings pending the hearing and determination of the case. In international news, President Donald Trump has reversed his threat of a 20% fee on all Strait of Hormuz cargo shipping as U.S. as the U.S. battles to break Iran's hold on the waterway. Trump said the toll would be replaced by massive trade and investment deals with Gulf states just hours before the U.S. resumed its blockade of Iranian ports.
6: So when I put that out yesterday, because we've been doing that for many, many years, it was never fair to me that we would be guarding the strait when we basically don't take any, we don't need the oil at all. And it wasn't important for us, but it was important for allies. It was important for people that we get along with. And they said, we'd love to do it a different way. We'd love to invest in the United States with billions and billions of dollars and continue our record setting, because there's never been a time like this with the United States, with the factories, with the plants, with everything else, as opposed to charging a fee.
1: It follows renewed strikes between the U.S. and Iran, which triggered a sharp rise in oil prices as tanker traffic through the strait has virtually stalled. U.S. Central Command said late yesterday its forces began launching an additional round of strikes against Iran to continue degrading Iranian capabilities used to attack commercial shipping in the key waterway. For more on these and other stories, log on to capitalfm.africa. Still to come, Money Matters.
0: The Breakfast Bulletin. 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
1: The market closed the session on a mixed note, with the NASE N10 and NSE 25 inching lower by 0.6%, 0.4% and 0.3% respectively. On the other hand, the NSE 20 rose by 0.3%. Equity turnover jumped to $5 million. Local investors dominated market activity, accounting for 73% of turnover, down from 93.3% on Monday. Foreign investors were bullish, with net inflows of $631,900. Safaricom led the buying charge, while KCB Group led the selling charge.
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1: And that's the Breakfast Bulletin. As Nairobi Metropolitan Police to launch in coming days, Ruto says. EPRA keeps fuel prices unchanged in July review. And Gikaria to publicly apologize over campaign remarks. That's the way it is at 9 minutes past eight.
0: Capital Newsbeat.
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0: Turn it up. It's a midweek mixdown on Capital in the Morning. DJ Schwaz ensuring that you are absolutely bobbing your head, moving your shoulders, shaking it all the way to work, and that's exactly the vibe. I'm Malika with you. Of course, it's at about 21 minutes past the hour of 8. And speaking of, if you're pumping this music somewhere, you might be even in a PSV listening, I want to talk about this issue. Schwaz, honestly, this story really just was too much for me. Matatu crew of Nairobi's popular Ngania Ferrari, quote unquote, captured in a video. They were next to a small cab. They opened the passenger door. The car's moving. And people on X are saying, Kwani, that cab driver didn't know where the brake was. Why should he be responsible? It's the matatu that's at fault.
1: Yeah, I mean, the Ngania culture is very nice, with the music, with the graffiti, with just how the car looks.
0: Yeah.
1: But how they behave on the roads, their mannerism, and what else? On the road, mannerism, of course, that's how they welcome you, how they talk to you, how they handle you, and of course, road.

0: as much as we want them to also be accountable for it, they get away with it because we are okay with it. We are in the matatu and it's driving on the opposite side of the road, and we who are seated inside are quite comfortable.
1: Mm.
0: But we are in a sense of danger, because if, let's say, for example, it's on Jogo Road, the traffic is towards home, but he's decided he's going to drive on the other side of the road.
2: Yes.
0: Which is the oncoming towards town.
1: Yeah.
0: Mm. And he's speeding in it. And the rest of us who are in it are happy seated in there because we want to get home fast. That's and tomorrow, actually, we will want to get into that matatu because the code word is, when I get into matatu B, it doesn't sit in traffic. I'll be home in the next 30, 40 minutes. So you also make do with so many things. You're allowed to be driven on the wrong side of the road or on the pavements. And in fact, once you take that matatu that delivers you home quickly, you also actually pay extra.
1: Yes. Even though it is a danger to your life, but the convenience of the fact that you're getting home is worth the
0: or
1: risk.
0: Or to work quick, because maybe you're late. You're like, let's say, for example, the matatu is called FM Capital. And it's the hottest matatu on the road, which is not stopped around by any traffic cops. It breaks all traffic rules, and you'll get to work quick. Despite if you're supposed to be at work by 9 and you've left at home at 8:20, you're sure if you're in FM Capital matatu.
1: Utafika.
0: Yo is mamangi kwa jam, aishikwangi na makarau. It on the wrong side.
1: You know, in terms of this behavior, a saying comes to mind: when you sit in sugar honey iced tea too long, you stop smelling it.
0: Oi.
1: That's what it is. you just gotten so used to sitting in this thing, in this behavior, or surrounded by it. It's okay. Now, what me, the person who's heard all the opinions here has to say is that NTSA, I think, really needs to create a psychological test before giving licenses.
2: Whether it's to the
1: Prado, to the Alto, to the Matatu, let it be done. Mental fitness for drivers needs to be tested, regulated, and then it may be even some kind of anger management program instilled. When you see that people are behaving in the way that we saw over the weekend, let them attend anger management, then they get back their license.
2: True, I agree.
1: That is my petition this morning with all my strength. Okay, right about now, though, it is time to welcome Yunia Amunga here to do the news for us. And of course, as she gets into that, we're going to come through into the next hour with your requests. Tell us what it is that... Oh, no, DJ Schwaz here, of course, is going to hear your requests, but he will dictate which one. 0701-984-984. That's how you let us know what you want to listen to.

0: Capital Newsbeat.
1: Gikaria to publicly apologize over campaign remarks. Dewandani MCA and two others charged with robbery with violence. And Trump pays writer E. Jane Carroll $5 million. Good morning, I'm Yunia Amunga.
0: Capital Newsbeat.
1: Nakuru Town East Member of Parliament David Gikaria has been ordered to publicly retract and apologize for statements made during campaigns for the All Kalau parliamentary by-election after the IEBC Code of Conduct Enforcement Committee found him guilty of breaching the Electoral Code of Conduct. The panel, led by Commissioner Alutalala Mukhwana, wants Gikaria to acknowledge that his remarks were misleading to the public and the All Kalau electorate who will be going to the polls tomorrow to elect their new MP.
2: Honorable David Gikaria, to cease and desist from making any further misleading statements regarding the statutory voting requirements which require an ID. 3. That the Honorable Gikaria shall issue a public retraction and apology on Wednesday, 15th July 2026 at 10 a.m. at Anniversary Towers Boardroom where we are sitting before the public, undertaking that that was wrong and that shall not be repeated.
1: The ruling forms part of sanctions imposed after the committee found him culpable of all three counts before it. Gikaria has been fined 2.5 million shillings payable within 48 hours, while the matter has been transmitted to the Director of Public Prosecutions for investigations into possible offences under the Election Offences Act. Viwandani Ward Member of County Assembly Aaron Kangara Wangari and two other suspects have been arraigned before the

0: Makadara Law Courts to face charges of robbery with violence following an alleged attack in Nairobi's Donholm area last month. The Directorate of Criminal Investigation said the NCA, alongside Kefa Munyoro and Zablon Kerima Mwangi, was arrested following investigations into a violent robbery reported on the 26th of June. According to investigators, the three suspects allegedly attacked and robbed three victims of cash and other valuables before fleeing the scene. The trio appeared before the Makadara Law Courts yesterday, where they pleaded not guilty to the charges. The court granted each of the accused a bond of 1 million shillings or an alternative cash bail of 500,000 shillings pending the hearing and determination of the case. The Independent Electoral and Boundaries Commission has defended its inability to sanction politicians engaging in early political campaigns, saying the law does not permit enforcement outside the official election campaign period. IBC Commissioner Alu Talala Muhwana said the commission has repeatedly faced criticism for failing to act against inflammatory political speeches made at public functions, yet its mandate only becomes operational once the official campaign period is declared.
1: You've seen our politicians basically campaigning, and then we are told bad utterances were made. Why are you not punishing? We are not in an electoral campaign period. I've explained that, I hope, adequately. In August, next month, 10th August, if I'm not mistaken, 10th or thereabout, we'll declare the official campaign period, election year, so to speak. Not really campaign, but election year for 2027. Until then, there are no campaigns.
0: The commissioner explained that while politicians continue making campaign-style speeches across the country, including at funerals and other social events, such activities fall outside the commission's enforcement jurisdiction. And finally, U.S. President Donald Trump has paid writer E. Jean Carroll more than $5 million in damages 3 years after he was found liable for sexually abusing and defaming her in a civil case, her lawyers have confirmed. Trump was pushing to delay the payment in order to ask the Supreme Court to reconsider its decision not to hear his appeal of the case. But last week, the judge overseeing the case ordered him to pay the damages. A representative of Trump's legal team declined to comment on the payment. For more on these and other stories, log on to capitalfm.africa. That's Capital Newsbeat. I'm Yunia Amunga. You're up to date at 5 minutes past nine.
2: 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Capital Weather.
3: Good morning. Let's see what's happening with your weather. Mostly cloudy here in Nairobi. 17 degrees is the temperature. Out there, if you are in Kilifi, it's partly sunny too. Nice 27 degrees of warmth is what you'll find. In Eldoret, it's 19 degrees, partial sunshine. And in Mandera, 28 degrees right about now.
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0: Good morning. It's 15 minutes past the hour of 9 on the clock. Where are you listening from? Let us know on 0701 984 984. It's all about the midweek mixdown with DJ Schwaz. I'm Malika and I want to tell you about something real, real sweet. But before I do that, you know what's really sweet is going ahead and checking out standbigbank.co.ke. Could you do that for me? I am actually spreading the sugar because when you do that, you're going to see all their financial, non-financial tools that you can access and figure out exactly how they can help you reach the next level. Create the masterpiece that's in your mind in reality. That's what they're all about. Have been in this market for over 100 years. They've been with us as Kenyans have walked the journey from being alongside businesses to individuals and beyond. Grand institutions have grown through Stanbic Bank, right from the first step all the way to making that institution a big, big name. So make sure you check them out today via stanbigbank.co.ke. Why am I all about the sugar today? Astronomers have detected a natural sugar found in raspberries in clouds of interstellar dust near the center of our galaxy. Do you know how happy this makes me? Because the sweet discovery shows for the first time that compounds key to life can form in between stars. Amazing! Finally, science has confirmed that my sweet tooth is not a bad habit. No, no, no. It's just me staying aligned with the cosmos. Oh, yes. We're gonna go get a chocolate croissant. You know, that's exactly so justified right now.
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2: In the headlines, Kenya's ultra-rich favor local investments over UK and South Africa, and billionaire Warren Buffett stops donations to Bill Gates' charity. Kenyan high net worth individuals continue to favor investing locally over the United Kingdom and South Africa, with market familiarity remaining a key driver alongside growing opportunities across residential, commercial, industrial, and alternative real estate sectors. Latest Knight Frank Wealth and Investment Trends data shows that 60% of Kenyans' HNWI's residential property holdings are invested within Kenya, followed by the UK at 25% and South Africa at 15%. The report also shows that data centers, farmland, and logistics are emerging as preferred investment options among Kenya's wealthy. Knight Frank Africa research analyst Boniface Abudo says investors are making disciplined allocation decisions based on market familiarity, long-term asset performance, and the ability to actively manage their investments.
3: Domestic confidence remains strong. Many of the high-net-worth individuals are keen to invest and live in the country. As opposed to the previous years, we are seeing a lot of shift among these wealthy individuals who are going outside the country to invest and live there. This time around, we're seeing a lot of confidence in the country.
2: The Performing and Audiovisual Rights Society of Kenya has been authorized to collect royalties on behalf of music rights holders following the three-month suspension of the Copyright and Related Rights Limited by the Kenya Copyright Board. In a notice, Kekobo directed that Pavrisk will collect royalties for rights ordinarily administered by CAMP under the existing licensing framework during the suspension period. However, the regulator said all revenue collected must be kept in a separate bank account and held in trust pending further directions. The board added that the funds must not be distributed, transferred, or used for any purpose until it issues further written instructions on their management and eventual distribution. Billionaire investor Warren Buffett has stopped giving donations to Bill Gates' charitable foundation weeks after the Microsoft co-founder detailed his links to the late sex offender Jeffrey Epstein. Buffett irrevocably committed in 2006 to donate shares in his firm, Berkshire Hathaway, each year to the Bill and Melinda Gates Foundation, as it was then known. The stock will instead be split between four foundations involving members of the Buffett family. The 95-year-old said he will dispose of his remaining stock over the next 8 years. Gates' association with Epstein was revealed when the U.S. Department of Justice released files in January. For more on these and other stories, log on to capitalfm.africa. I'm Yunia Amunga.
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0: Okay, quick one for you on the road. Seeing an accident on Kiambu Road, particularly halfway down through that path inbound as you're going upwards after Kentwood Address. Be careful because a backlog has already formed on that side. And seeing some traffic near Muthaiga Square right now. Busy, busy, slow moving. Muranga Road down towards Globe Roundabout, similarly congested. And Museum down through towards University Way Roundabout is in the red. You know what the remedy is? It is a midweek mixed down with DJ Schwaz right here on Capital in the Morning.
1: Capital Traffic and Travel.

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0: bad man she love, bad man she love, yeah. 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
1: DJ Schwaz, Mambo Bad.
0: Bad man she love, bad man she love, yeah. 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

0: 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It is your best mix music. I'm Malika Kazia, and of course we are all about this midweek mixdown, and DJ Schwa is bringing all the flavor on the deck today, definitely 100%. How you doing today? 0701 984 984 is how you get in touch and let us know where you are tuned in from. Seeing something pretty interesting here. Wealthy Kenyans buying paintings from the 1980s, and as per a new trends report from Knight & Frank, when it comes to investment, the surge in demand driven prices sharply higher. Paintings that once sold for 7K and 10K are now fetching 800,000 and 900,000 up to a million at art auctions. If you were the person who was really great at art in high school and you thought, one day my painting's gonna sell for millions, and it's been like 20 years since then, this seems like, yeah, it's about time. It's about that time that you get what you deserve. The irony of this is that painters, artists, generally they tend to have these massive surges in what their work is worth only after their demise. So if you're an artist, my wish, my hope for you today is that in your lifetime, you see somebody pay millions of shillings for something that you've created, for an art piece that you put your soul and your heart into.
1: Capital Classified.
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1: Capital Traffic and Travel.
0: Okay, a hot spot that I'm seeing, which could set you back quite a few minutes right now, is the patch on Uhuru Highway between Haile Selassie Avenue and Bunyala Roundabout. Inbound, outbound, it is moving slowly. Ring Road Westlands patchy at the moment. It's at 46 past 9. I'm thinking this will ease up soon enough as the day goes along, as the morning progresses. And another road you must watch out for right now, James Gishuru up towards Waiaki. Slow moving, lots of traffic here. And Red Hill Link is your better bet in case you're coming from the opposite side. It is absolutely clear. But aside from what is going on around you this morning, what shall you be doing this evening? I'll tell you right now.
1: Capital Traffic and Travel. Capital Night Out.
0: Okay, this evening, Wednesday, as you do every Wednesday, you got to catch up with two very special people, one of them being DJ Yuvi at Uptown Lavington, as you do every Wednesday for that sophisticated Afro House affair. Deep African rhythms, curated sounds, effortless luxe is the vibe. And then, of course, DJ Slick. Ladies, we've worked hard enough this week. We need a break. We got to step into our element at Five Senses Restaurant, Galana Plaza, Kilimani, from 5 p.m. till late. That's the timing, okay? And then tomorrow, DJ Schwaz, like every Thursday, is at Capital Noir on Kiambu Road for that Thursday. Kickstart the weekend on a high note at that spot where power indeed meets pleasure.
1: Wherever you go, whatever you do, have a great Capital Night Out.

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Edition of Capital in the Morning. The midweek mixdown has definitely got me grooving, and I'm sure you as well, wherever you are, courtesy of DJ Schwaz. I'm Malika, about to say bye-bye. And something that I read today, though, I do want to share it as I leave. The fastest way to kill a good idea is by asking 10 people what they think about it. Maybe 11 is the magic number. And I bet if you asked 11 people today whether you should listen to Capital FM all day, they'd say yes. So make sure you keep it 984. It is your best mix of music. Have a good one. Yunia is in with the news. And of course, after that, Anne is coming through with the fuse. I'm Malika. Have a good day.

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1: IEBC defends inaction against early political rallies. Kenya argues evidence-based fisheries reforms. And midnight social media curfew proposed for older UK teens. Good morning. I'm Yunia Amunga.
0: Capital Newsbeat.
1: The Independent Electoral and Boundaries Commission has defended its inability to sanction politicians engaging in early political campaigns, saying the law does not permit enforcement outside the official election campaign period. IEBC Commissioner Alu Talala Mhwana says the commission has repeatedly faced criticism for failing to act against inflammatory political speeches made at public functions, yet its mandate only becomes operational once the official campaign period is declared.
2: You've seen our politicians basically campaigning, and then we are told bad utterances were made. Why are you not punishing? We are not in an electoral campaign, period. I've explained that, I hope, adequately. In August, next month, 10th August, if I'm not mistaken, 10th or thereabout, we'll declare the official campaign period, election year, so to speak. Not really campaign, but election year for 2027. Until then, there are no campaigns.
1: The commissioner explained that while politicians continue making campaign-style speeches across the country, including at funerals and other social events, such activities fall outside the commission's enforcement jurisdiction. Kenya has called for a continent-wide shift towards evidence-based fisheries governance as African nations grapple with rising threats from climate change and illegal fishing, warning that fragmented policies could undermine the blue economy's potential. Speaking during the opening of the Continental Workshop on the Evidence-Based Fisheries and Aquaculture Governance Initiative in Africa in Mombasa, Cabinet Secretary for Blue Economy and Maritime Affairs Hassan Joho urged African nations to unite African Union members states to strengthen cooperation and adopt science-driven policies to safeguard the continent's aquatic resources. Joho said Africa's fisheries and aquaculture sectors face mounting pressure from climate change and illegal, unreported and unregulated fishing, making stronger governance and reliable data essential for sustainable management. In other news, older teenagers in the UK will face an overnight social media curfew. The government has announced, though they will be able to opt out of it by changing their account settings. It would mean apps such as Instagram, TikTok and YouTube being set to unavailable by default to 16 and 17-year-olds between midnight and 6 a.m. The government also wants addictive features such as autoplay and infinite scroll to be said to be disabled, saying combined with a curfew, the measures will improve teenagers' focus, quality sleep and family life. However, critics have described the proposals as piecemeal and a missed opportunity for children's safety. The plans follow the announcement in June that under-16s in the UK would be banned entirely from a range of platforms. For more on these and other stories, log on to capitalfm.africa. That's Capital Newsbeat. I'm Yunia Amunga. You're up to date at 4 minutes past 10.
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0: didn't think I would ever give two albums an 11 out of 10 this year, but here we are, here we are. It is album sampling day right here on the Fuse 984. Jack White's Frozen Charlotte is what we are listening to, and I am hooked. It is blues, it is rock and roll, it is exactly what we needed. Grunge, high energy, blistering, and so much more is coming your way as well. Like songs like No Name is fantastic, You'll Never Fix Me is amazing, Nobody Knows is what's coming up next as well. You can let me know what you think on the Fuse 984. I know it's a bit early to say it's an 11 out of 10, but from what I've heard, it's going to be a rocking show.
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0: Hi, I'm Anne Mora on the Fuse 984, and I am in love. I am in love with Jack White. I'm giving him the highest album accolades that we've done so far on Album Sampling Day on the Fuse 984, because what is going on? This is exactly what I love about good rock music. This is a mix of AC/DC, Led Zeppelin, White Stripes. Everything that's good with rock is in this album, and it's
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0: Giving blues, jazz, rock all at the same time. But I do have some key takeaways. But why I love this album so much, I literally have to tell myself to calm down, and I do not know why I'm salivating. But this is Jack White's 8th solo album, his 4th in a group, which is absolutely fantastic. And he's challenging things like perpetual discord, connection, idealism, under siege, and so much more. He starts the album off with this, and this is when I knew we were in for a treat. I got one rule: I don't start nothing, nothing I can't finish. Drop mic, come on. Then we find out more about this fantastic album. If you look at the album cover art as well, it's actually from one of his pieces. It's a sculpture that he's created himself as well, and that's why it is what it is. I think it's fantastic. In the album, we also get great conversations. We got great accolades of great music, and I'm so enamored by this album. So something else I really liked about it, there's a song called Draco Demonico, which means in Spanish demonic law, and he says in it, what I do and how I do and why I do it, it's all none of your business, just listen to the rock. And that's exactly what we're gonna do. Let's get back into the album that I am giving 100 out of 10.
3: What's going on? Everybody's stuck in traffic.
0: Ugh,
3: out there.
0: Come
3: honk
0: on.
3: Those horns, make some noise. You're going to want to turn this one up. Brand new hit music. You heard it first right here.
0: Oh, nice.
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definitely not having a bad day after that fantastic album by Jack White. But Daniel Porter, the bad day right here on the Fuse 984. Good morning. How are you? Where are you? Do let me know on 0701-984-984 and the Fuse 984. Also, keep letting me know what you think because it is album sampling and we do have weird and wacky stories coming your way and we're going to celebrate birthdays. And of course, there's amazing discounts and deals and things happening at the Two Rivers Mall. So basically, you have a lot to look forward to, but I'm looking forward to what you want to listen to. I'll definitely make that happen just for you. You can get a head start in letting me know on 0701-984-984. You can always tag me. It's Anne Morris. I can see you a whole lot faster.

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1: Elod says all Kalaupol compromised by bribery and violence. LSK pushes for better pay in hiring of state lawyers. And Trump threatens to bomb bridges and power plants unless Iran resume talks. Good morning. I'm Yunia Amunga.
0: Capital Newsbeat.
1: The Election Observation Group has raised alarm over the integrity of the All Kalau parliamentary by-election, saying persistent reports of voter bribery, violence and campaign disruptions have compromised the pre-election environment. Speaking while releasing ELOG's pre-election assessment, the executive director said that although the Independent Electoral and Boundaries Commission had made steady progress in operational preparations and voter education, the electoral environment remained deeply concerning. The Observer Group cited allegations of voter buying, distribution of cash inducements, attempts to purchase national identity cards, campaign disruptions, and isolated incidents of violence as key threats to the credibility of the poll.
2: The IBC should apply measures beyond warnings to uphold electoral hygiene and integrity. ELOG further urges all political parties, candidates, supporters, state agencies, and other stakeholders to uphold the law and electoral regulations, refrain from violence, intimidation, voter inducement, and misuse of public resources, and ensure the remaining campaign period and polling day are peaceful, transparent, and credible.
1: The Law Society of Kenya has launched a push to improve welfare and greater transparency in the recruitment of government lawyers following high-level talks with the Public Service Commission. A meeting between LSK leaders and PAC officials focused on securing non-practicing allowances for public service and in-house lawyers, while also proposing that the society be allowed to observe recruitment interviews for legal positions to enhance transparency and professional standards. The society also proposed participating in an observer during PAC interviews for legal positions, a move aimed at strengthening the credibility, fairness and professionalism of recruitment processes for government lawyers. According to the LSK, the proposed law would establish a more transparent, accountable and consistent framework for recruitment, career progression and human resource management across the public service. Kenya has called for a continent-wide shift towards evidence-based fisheries governance as African nations grapple with rising threats from climate change and illegal fishing, warning that fragmented policies could undermine the blue economy's potential. Speaking during the opening of the Continental Workshop on the Evidence-Based Fisheries and Aquaculture Governance Initiative in Africa in Mombasa, Cabinet Secretary for Blue Economy and Maritime Affairs Hassan Joho urged African Union member states to strengthen cooperation and adopt science-driven policies to safeguard the continent's aquatic resources. U.S. President Donald Trump has threatened to strike Iran's bridges and power plants next week if the country does not return to talks. The comments made in a Fox News interview aired as the two countries exchanged fire for the fourth day in a row. Trump earlier reversed the threat of a 20% fee on all Strait of Hormuz cargo shipping, but resumed blockading Iranian ports. For more on these and other stories, log on to capitalfm.africa. That's Capital Newsbeat. I'm Yunia Amunga. You're up to date at 5 minutes past 11.
0: Capital Newsbeat. Feel the pulse. 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And Anwara lights up your world with the best.

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I was surrounded. 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

0: to toot my own horn, but I'm really enjoying this playlist today on the Fuse 984. I want you to get a head start as well. Let me know what you want to listen to. My Chemical Romance will be coming up in just a bit with Helena, but you're listening to Young Blood, which is always fantastic as well. Just like your birthday. If it is your birthday, do let me know, but it doesn't have to be yours. It could be your ex, your pet, your next. We do not discriminate. You can send me a voice note, a video. You can even stop by the Two Rivers Mall and say hi, because you never know what might happen. What I do know is you share a birthday with the Ray Toro. You might not know the name, but he is a guitarist and founder of one of our favorite bands right here, My Chemical Romance, which is coming up next. That's right, he sang songs like I'm Not Okay, and then he went on to pursue a solo career and released his debut album Remember the Laughter in 2016. Now, before he was famous, during his high school years, he was actually inspired to play guitar by his band that led by Led Zeppelin, the Beatles, and the Doors. He occasionally played the bass and piano and the keyboard for My Chemical Romance. So happy birthday to Ray Toro, and that's what also we're going to be celebrating you with a great song in just a bit. Another great birthday is Tyreek Withers, turning 28 years old. He's just making his mark on society, and I love to see it. He's an actor and YouTuber who starred in a widely known roles from 2025, I Know What You Did Last Summer, and also Jordan Peele's 2025 film, Him. He initially rose to fame through his Tyreek TV YouTube channel, where he gained popularity. There he had comedy sketches, pranks, social experiments, and even his lifestyle vlogging. Before that, he graduated from Paxson High School in Jacksonville, Florida. Should we get one more great birthday? Why not? It is Damian Lillard's birthday, turning 36 years old. You know him as the 6th overall pick for the 2012 NBA draft by the Portland Trail Blazers, who was actually named 2013's best NBA rookie of the year. He hit a buzzer beater three-pointer in game 6 of the first round of the 2014 NBA playoffs to lead the Blazers to, of course, a series victory over the Houston Rockets. In 2023, he actually was traded to the Milwaukee Bucks. So happy birthday to these gems, and a happy birthday to you.
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wacky stories coming your way in just a bit. My favorite hour of the day, the oldies, goldies as well, but getting closer to your favorite hour of the day with the Beatles. It's going to be coming up next with the Hey Jude. 1968 is when it came out. Right now you're listening to U2, Atomic City. I'm going to be starting off with some of the requests we couldn't get to yesterday, like I did promise, but if you want to get a head start in what you want to listen to, you're more than welcome to send me on the Fuse 984, or you can tag me, it's Anmara, so I can see you a whole lot faster.

0: Capital Newsbeat.
1: LSK launch push for improved welfare in recruitment of government lawyers. ELOG says all Kalaupol compromised by bribery and violence, and China detains US scientists who studied North Korea nuclear tests. Good afternoon, I'm Yunia Amunga.
0: Capital Newsbeat.
1: The Election Observation Group has raised alarm over the integrity of the All Kalau parliamentary by-election, saying persistent reports of voter bribery, violence and campaign disruptions have compromised the pre-election environment. Speaking while releasing ELOG's pre-election assessment, Executive Director said that although the Independent Electoral and Boundaries Commission had made steady progress in operational preparations and voter education, the electoral environment remained deeply concerning. The Observer Group cited allegations of vote buying, distribution of cash inducements, attempts to purchase national identity cards, campaign disruptions, and isolated incidents of violence as key threats to the credibility of the poll.
2: The IEBC should apply measures beyond warnings to uphold electoral hygiene and integrity. ELOG further urges all political parties, candidates, supporters, state agencies and other stakeholders to uphold the law and electoral regulations, refrain from violence, intimidation, voter inducement and misuse of public resources, and ensure the remaining campaign period and polling day are peaceful, transparent and credible.
1: The Law Society of Kenya has launched a push for improved welfare and greater transparency in the recruitment of government lawyers following high-level talks with the Public Service Commission. A meeting between LSK leaders and PAC officials focused on securing non-practicing allowances for public service and in-house lawyers, while also proposing that the society be allowed to observe recruitment interviews for legal positions to enhance transparency and professional standards. The society also proposed participating as an observer during PAC interviews for legal positions, a move aimed at strengthening the credibility, fairness and professionalism of recruitment processes for government lawyers. According to the LSK, the proposed law would establish a more transparent, accountable and consistent framework for recruitment, career progression and human resource management across the public service. China has detained a U.S. seismologist who tracks nuclear tests for nearly 2 years on espionage charges, his family says. Chen Yulin was arrested in November 2024 during a trip to Beijing to visit family, according to hostage advocacy group Global Reach. The family decided to speak out after they saw no sign of Beijing freeing Chen. His wife, Rong Yufan, also a seismologist, said Chen worked closely with Chinese colleagues and the allegations are both wrong and inconsistent with the public and collaborative nature of the work that he has done. He published work centers on North Korea, a close friend of China, and long sanctioned for its nuclear weapons program and underground tests. For more on these and other stories, log on to capitalfm.africa. That's Capital Newsbeat. I'm Yunia Amunga. You're up to date at 5 minutes past midday.
0: Capital Newsbeat. We're going back to the days when we called it a transistor radio. 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

0: while they're still here. Oh, these ones deserve so much of the flowers. France, what happened? What happened yesterday? Johnny Holiday is who you're listening to. Rock and Roll Attitude. It was not rock, it was not roll. There was a little bit of attitude, though, from the crowd. That's what I got to see a lot when it came to the game yesterday. France, oh my goodness. How did we get here? But you tried your best, and that's all I can say for that. Now, what I can say for this hour, though, on the Fuse 984, if you can't tell the theme so far, it is a little World Cup themed. So we're going to be honoring who's coming up next, like people like the UK, England versus Argentina. So that's what's going to be happening later on today. So if you like some rock, pop, house and EDM, if you like a dedication as well, it doesn't have to be World Cup theme, it could be dedicated to anyone. We don't judge your ex, your pet, your next. You can let us know on the Fuse 984. Coming up next, we have Queen with Radio Gaga and a whole lot more of good music.
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2: In the headlines, Safaricom's tech sale to lift Kenya's forex cover to 7 months and China's economic growth falls sharply, missing targets. The Central Bank of Kenya expects the country's foreign exchange reserves to rise to about 2.1 trillion Kenya shillings once proceeds from the government sale of Safaricom's stake are received, boosting import covers to about 7 months. CBK Governor Kamau Thugge said the inflows will significantly strengthen Kenya's external buffers. Earlier this month, National Treasury Cabinet Secretary John Mbadi said the government expects to receive more than 200 billion Kenya shillings from the sale of its 15% stake in Safaricom to South Africa. As Vodacom Group. Mbadi said the proceeds will be deposited in the National Infrastructure Fund, which is held at the Central Bank of Kenya.
3: But luckily, we have enough financial inflows, including foreign direct investments. We've seen the monies from the Safaricom is yes to hit our reserves position, but I think it's just about to, and that will take us to almost 16 billion, almost 7 months of import cover.
2: Seven insurance companies have come under scrutiny from the Insurance Regulatory Authority after failing to submit mandatory quarterly returns, limiting the regulator's ability to assess their financial performance and compliance. The affected firms are Definite Insurance Company, Kenya Alliance Insurance Company Limited, Kenyan Alliance Insurance Company Limited, the Monarch Insurance Company Limited, Monarch Insurance Company Limited, Star Discover Micro Insurance Limited, and Badview Micro Insurance. In its latest industry report, IRA said the firms were excluded from the quarterly analysis because they failed to meet reporting requirements. Internationally, China's economic growth slowed sharply between the start of April to the end of June as weak domestic demand and the Iran war impacts oil prices overshadowed the country's strong exports. Officials' gross domestic product figures showed the world's second largest economy grew in the second quarter by 4.3% below Beijing's annual target and after a 5% rise in the first quarter. It comes a day after the government's data showed that China's exports jumped by 27% in June, compared to a year earlier. In March, China cuts the growth target to a range of 4.5 to 5%, its lowest economic expansion goal since 1991, a move some analysts say gives officials more flexibility in managing the economy. That's your business. My name is Fidel Kizito.
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0: parents who are aging and you're also the person they rely on. 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All right, remember your dependents are not only limited to family members. Now, I know a number of people are very happy to hear that. We're going to go into the news headlines and then we'll see what's going on in the world of sports. You know, we've spoken about the world of sports, and so we're going to try and be nice, yeah, and just allow people to take a breather, because hey, meramba watu wengine bwana, imeramba wa watu. So Nicholas,
1: yes,
0: have you been hearing people in your circle just sad or happy? What are you feeling? Are more people happy, or do you feel like it is an equal number of sad and happy?
1: I feel more people are sad compared to the happiness.
0: You really believe that many people were supporting the Frenchies?
1: Yes, it is.
0: Yeah. You know what's also sad?
1: Yes.
0: What made it, I think, more poignant?
1: Yes.
0: Is that yesterday was their Independence Day.
1: Oh.
0: 14th of July. 14th of July is the Bastille, Jour de la Bastille, which is the French Independence Day. So I think it made it a little bit more salty. Because of that, yeah.
1: Absolutely.
0: Anyway, let's get into the news headlines and see what's going on in the world of sports.
1: Okay.
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1: Court dismisses Rastafarian bid to decriminalize bang. Kindiki urges leaders to deliver promises and ignore succession politics. And Sierra Leone drops treason charge against ex-president.
2: More in Capital Newsbeat. Capital Sports Update, where sports is taken seriously.
1: A very good afternoon to you. Harambee Starlets players staged a protest at the Football Kenya Federation offices in Kasarani this morning, protesting over unpaid allowances. The players stormed Kandanda House, vowing not to travel for their residential camp in France until their allowances are fully settled, as was promised by the Ministry of Sports yesterday morning. The team want to travel to France as part of their preparations for the Women's Africa Cup of Nations set for Morocco at the end of this month. At the same time, President William Ruto has donated 35 million Kenya shillings to FKF Premier League giants FC Leopards. Speaking at State House this morning, Ruto said he will contribute 25 million Kenya shillings to the club's sponsorship kitty and a further 10 million Kenya shillings to be shared among the players, as well as to aid in their transfer business.
3: Nimeuliza nafikiri mwenyekiti, patron. Nimeuliza patron hapa. Akaniuliza muko na sponsorship ya milioni 75 kila mwaka kutoka mahali fulani. Kwa hii mwaka nitapanga ili tujaze iwe milioni 100.
1: Ingwe are the third team to visit the house on the hill in the past 1 month after Gor Mahia and Migori Youth. And in news dominating international headlines, England defender Mark Guehi insists the Three Lions are under no pressure to beat Argentina in tonight's World Cup semi-final in Atlanta. The Manchester City centre-back says all the pressure will be on Argentina, who will be seeking to defend their title.
4: I mean, there isn't pressure on us. What's the pressure? The pressure is, the onus is on them. They're the world champions. So they need to come out, they need to defend their title, so there's no pressure on us at all.
1: The winner of the clash will meet Spain in the final in New York on Sunday night. Elsewhere, Arsenal forward Victor Gyokeres could be on the move once again, with reports linking him with a swap deal for Atletico Madrid forward Julian Alvarez. The Gunners are reportedly ready to offer the Swedish striker as a make-weight in discussions for his Argentine counterpart, who is, however, intent on moving to La Liga giants Barcelona. Gyokeres joined Arsenal last summer and scored 21 goals in all competitions in his first season. And that's your Capital FM Sports Update. 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I'm Nicolas Opio.
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0: 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Doing Gashui Martin Karaoke. It is just about 30 seconds to 5 p.m. And Martin Karaoke and I have been just discussing health, you know, and afya mkononi, because quality healthcare ready when it is needed most. This like whole last 2 or 3 weeks when this weather shift happened, people have been homerish, they've been feverish, they've been fluish, many issues. And then you realize you are doing multiple hospital visits because the weather is relentless, and then the homer is relentless, and if your immunity is low, all these things are things to think about. And so our good friends at the Aga Khan University Hospital have introduced Afya Mkononi. It's a very simple digital wallet that helps you to save for healthcare in advance, because you never know.
1: Yeah.
0: You never know. Imagine one day is fine, then the other day is like, God, I don't know what's going on, man.
1: I don't know.
0: Sorry, that's actually every day. But then maybe like something else. And then what I've been telling him, you know, Martin has many dependents. He just doesn't know. He has many dependents. And here, what I like about this Afya Mkononi is that it says, remember, you're not limited. Your dependents are not limited to family members.
1: No, they're not.
0: So, you know, nieces, nephews, those are family members.
1: Everybody.
0: Dogs, cats, those are family members.
1: News readers
0: are family members. They are now dependents. You understand?
1: Yeah.
0: Relatives, friends, employees.
1: Pogi.
0: You know, and anyone you wish to include, Pogi as well, Charles Kiarie, those types of people. And we don't want any last minute pressure. We don't want delays. We just want quality healthcare when it matters.
1: Pilots and nurses.
0: So visit any Aga Khan University Hospital Medical Center today, including right here at the Two Rivers Mall. And remember, Afya Mkononi, quality healthcare ready when it's needed most. Time for us to get into round here of the news. Sim Chezo Bar. Niklaus is here and we are ready to go.

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1: IBC appeals for public support as Olkalau heads to the polls. Kindiki urges leaders to deliver promises and ignore succession politics. And Sierra Leone drops treason charge against ex-president. Good afternoon, I'm Nicolas Sopio.
0: Capital Newsbeat.
1: The Independent Electoral and Boundaries Commission has appealed to residents of Olkalau to support election officials and maintain peace as the constituency heads to the polls on Thursday. Commissioner Hassan Nur Hassan and Andy Rito said the commission had finalized all election preparations and urged voters to conduct themselves peacefully throughout the exercise.
2: As the IEBC, we are basically midwives. We are an impartial organization. We have no specific candidate, no affiliation to any political party. We are independent, and I want us to be treated in that light. Our appeal to people of Olkalau and beyond is to help them. If you see them anywhere, help them in making their job easy so that they do their work peacefully.
1: Derrito said the measures are intended to ensure the by-election is conducted in a peaceful, transparent, and credible manner.
3: The elections start from 6 a.m. in the morning and end at 5 p.m. In the evening. But whoever shall be on the queue at 5 p.m. will, of course, according to the regulations and the rules, will be allowed to cast his vote. The commission, led by the chairperson yesterday.
1: Meanwhile, the Rastafarian Society of Kenya has vowed to challenge a ruling dismissing its constitutional petition on the rights of Rastafarians, saying the matter will be pursued up to the Supreme Court. Speaking after the judgment, the society's lawyer, Dunstan Omari, said the petition raised critical constitutional, statutory, and human rights issues relating to the freedom of Rastafarians to practice their faith. The lawyer noted that although the High Court had dismissed the case, the legal battle was far from over.
4: Rastafar and Jah is not a Kenyan issue, it's a global issue. The jurisprudence from the South African Court of Justice and the Constitutional Courts and several countries
5: like Ghana
4: have allowed what we are seeking for. Kenya cannot be the only country that is harassing the Rastafarian people. We are ready and determined to pursue the ends of justice.
1: The High Court Justice Bahati Mwamuya dismissed a petition filed by the Rastafarians after citing that it did not prove to the court how marijuana is important in their faith. In other news, Deputy President Kithure Kindiki has urged leaders to remain focused on the government's development agenda ahead of the 2027 general election, saying attention should remain on fulfilling the administration promises to Kenyans rather than engaging in premature succession politics. Speaking after meeting leaders from Nandi County, led by the governor, senator, and members of the National Assembly, the deputy president said the government's immediate priority is accelerating development projects and improving service delivery across the country.
6: The most urgent priority is to ensure the good work that the president has done is not wasted by political brokers and conmen in the opposition who do not seem to understand a single thing about any program, about any sector. You will sit with them, you will talk to them, you will listen to them. You will not hear them talking about what we need to do about our education sector, our health sector, except saying they will abolish the reforms that have been brought to modernize these sectors.
1: National News. Sierra Leone's government has dropped its charges against ex-president Ernest Bai Koroma, who was arrested in connection with an attempted coup nearly 3 years ago. In its statement, the government did not say why it had dismissed the charges, which included treason. The 72-year-old former president has always denied involvement in the November 2023 attempted coup, when gunmen broke into military armory and several prisons, freeing almost 2,000 inmates. Responding to his case being dropped, Koroma noted his enduring conviction that peace, justice, and reconciliation must always triumph over adversity. For more on this and other stories, log on to www.capitalfm.africa. That's Capital Newsbeat. I'm Nicolas Sopio. You're up to date at 6 minutes past five.
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8: Allo, allo, coucou mes bébés, c'est Hélène, 10
5: is the weather. It's exactly 6 minutes past five. Nairobi is not too bad at 24 degrees, getting warmer, feeling warmer. Embu at 25 degrees, Kakamega 27, très cloudy, 29 in Busia, Bungoma also warm at 27 degrees, Homa Bay 29, Isiolo 32, not bad for today, huh? Kilifi 29, mostly in the upper 20s, that's good. And that's the weather. Coming up, Girl Dem Sugar with Billy Man, Mia and Shaggy. Bisous.
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0: Tragedy by T.O.K. bring us to exactly 18 minutes past 5 p.m. What's going on, everybody? I hope that you're enjoying yourself. We're about ready to hear what's going on around the world. There's a Business Daily headline I read today that made me wonder. Hey, I've really started wondering about the fabric of our society, friends. It's the headline reads, Gamblers beat NSE with 330 billion bets in 1 year. Friends, that is not a small amount of money. It's not a small amount of money. That means more gambling, more money traded hands from gambling than regular trading on the Nairobi Securities Exchange. And that means people lost money. It's the same, right? You're kind of gambling with the investments. It's a risk depending on your appetite. But what does that say about the kind of people we've become? I don't know. Are you affected by this thing? Does it mean nothing to you, something to you? Are you one of the people who has placed these 330 billion shillings bets in the past 1 year when we've been saying how the economy is hard? Like my boda guy told me the other day, see, watu wanasema ati hakuna pesa, useme tu ni wewe una pesa. And on that note, let's go and see what's going on in the business news. And then we'll get back into the music and get ourselves ready for the Jazz Junction. Two tracks that we've selected for your listening pleasure today. So I hope you will take a moment to just woosab, lay back, sit back, lean back, relax, and enjoy these two tracks that we've selected for you. Through the Fire by Kirk Whalum. And then Kuru, Speak Like a Child by Jaco Pastorius. That's going to be a good one. Enjoy.
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2: In the headlines, government to earn 22.5 million monthly from Mombasa LPG terminal land lease, and ASML raises 2026 sale forecast on strong AI-driven chip demand. The government is set to earn 22.5 million shillings every month after leasing land owned by the Kenya Petroleum Refineries Limited to Ashirami Synergy Limited for the construction of a liquefied petroleum gas storage facility in Mombasa. The 23.19 acre parcel will be leased for 31 years, generating more than 698 million shillings in annual rental income over the lease period. State Department for Petroleum Principal Secretary Kelo Hasama told senators that the project has received all required approvals, including a license from the Energy and Petroleum Regulatory Authority, with construction expected to begin in October and take about 2 years. Once completed, the facility will add to 30,000 metric tons of LPG storage capacity, supporting Kenya's bulk LPG import program aimed at lowering the cost of cooking gas. Concerns over Kenya's unpredictable tax policies could undermine the country's ambitions to attract 646 billion Kenya shillings in investments through the Nairobi International Finance Center by 2030. NIFC Chief Executive Officer Daniel Mainda said, stable and predictable tax and regulatory framework will be critical if Kenya is to position itself as a leading regional financial hub. Despite offering incentives such as 100% foreign ownership and restricted profit repatriations and a 15% corporate tax rate for 10 years of qualifying sectors including fintech and green finance, concerns over frequent tax charges continue to weigh on investor confidence. Mainda said NIFC is working with financial sector regulators to broaden Kenya's capital markets and attract more global investors.
3: For you to bring in private capital in the country, private capital follows predictability and it follows safety. So what safety measures as an investor are you giving me in the NIFC for me to be able to stay here long haul? Number one, I have to ensure that I'm not changing your laws every year. That is why we have been very deliberate in the way we work with our stakeholders in government.
2: Internationally, Dutch semiconductor equipment maker ASML on Wednesday raised its 2026 sales outlook, citing strong AI-driven demand for advanced chip-making equipment. ASML President and CEO Christopher Fouquet said the company now expects its net sales in 2026 to reach between 43 billion euros and 45 billion euros, with a gross margin of 54% to 56%. The revised guidance is well above the company's earlier forecast of 34 billion euros to 39 billion euros issued earlier in the year. The Valdom-based company reported second quarter net sales of 9.3 3 billion euros, exceeding market expectations, while net profit reached 2.9 billion euros. For the third quarter, ASML expects net sales between 11 billion euros and 12 billion euros. ASML is the world's leading supplier of commercial extreme ultraviolet lithography systems, which are essential for manufacturing the world's most advanced semiconductor chips. That's your business. My name is Fidel Kizito.
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2: A very good afternoon to you. Harambee Starlets players staged a protest at the Football Kenya Federation offices in Kasarani this morning, protesting over unpaid allowances. The players stormed Kandanda House, vowing not to travel for their residential camp in France until their allowances are fully settled, as was promised by the Ministry of Sports yesterday morning. The team want to travel to France as part of their preparations for the Women's Africa Cup of Nations set for Morocco at the end of this month. At the same time, President William Ruto has donated 35 million Kenya shillings to FKF Premier League giants FC Leopards. Speaking at State House this morning, Ruto said he will contribute 25 million Kenya shillings to the club's sponsorship kitty and a further 10 million Kenya shillings to be shared among the players, as well as to aid in their transfer business.
3: Nimeuliza nafikiri mwenyekiti patron. Nimeuliza patron hapa. Akaniuliza muko na sponsorship ya milioni 75 kila mwaka kutoka mahali fulani. Kwa hii mwaka nitapanga ili tujaze iwe milioni 100.
2: Ingwe are the third team to visit the house on the hill in the past 1 month after Gor Mahia and Migori Youth. And in news dominating international headlines, England defender Mark Guehi insists the Three Lions are under no pressure to beat Argentina in tonight's World Cup semi-final in Atlanta. The Manchester City centre-back says all the pressure will be on Argentina, who will be seeking to defend their title.
4: I mean, there is a pressure on us. Well, what's the pressure? The pressure is the onus is on them. They're the world champions. So they need to come out. They need to defend their title. So there's no pressure on us at all.
2: The winner of the clash will meet Spain in the final in New York on Sunday night. Elsewhere, Arsenal forward Victor Gyokeres could be on the move once again, with reports linking him with a swap deal for Atletico Madrid forward Julian Alvarez. The Gunners are reportedly ready to offer the Swedish striker as a make-weight in discussions for his Argentine counterpart, who is, however, intent on moving to La Liga giants Barcelona. Gyokeres joined Arsenal last summer and scored 21 goals in all competitions in his first season. And that's your Capital FM Sports Update. For more on this and other stories, log on to www.capitalfm.africa. I'm Nicolas Opio.
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1: Security heightened in Olkalau ahead of by-election. Kenya and US signed deal to support UHC and disease control programs. And emotional scenes as Stammer receives standing ovation before exit. Good evening, I'm Nicolas Opio.
0: Capital Newsbeat.
1: Security has been beefed up in Olkalau constituency as residents prepare to elect their new representative in Thursday's parliamentary by-election. IEBC Commissioner Hassan Nur Hassan confirmed that police officers will be stationed at strategic locations to deter any attempts to disrupt the poll and respond to any threats to peace and security.
2: Of course, we expect a peaceful turnout and a peaceful process, but just in the unlikely event that somebody is up to some mischief, we want to let you know that the security organs of government are fully prepared to repulse anything that's going to be of any harm to the people of Olkalau as they exercise their rights.
1: Inspector General of Police Douglas Kanja early announced the deployment of more than 1,000 officers, 4 water cannons and specialized tactical units to secure the parliamentary by-election, which has been marred by political tensions, allegations of voter bribery and isolated incidents of violence. He said the security measures are aimed at ensuring voters, election officials and observers can move freely and safely throughout the election period. Kenya and the United States have signed a new 5-year health cooperation agreement worth approximately $1.6 billion, marking the formal launch of a renewed bilateral partnership aimed at strengthening the country's healthcare system and advancing universal health coverage. The strategic objective grant agreement was signed by Health Cabinet Secretary Aden Duale and National Treasury Cabinet Secretary John Mbadi alongside a United States delegation led by U.S. Deputy Ambassador Susan Barnes. The agreement establishes the framework that will guide health cooperation between the two countries by outlining shared priorities, funding commitments, implementation targets, and accountability mechanisms. Nakuru Town East MP David Gikaria has secured temporary relief after the High Court suspended disciplinary measures imposed on him by the Independent Electoral and Boundaries Commission. Justice Wilfrida Musyoka granted interim orders after certifying the petition is urgent, pending the hearing and determination of the case. The court said the dispute arising from the Olkalau parliamentary by-election raises important issues with implications for the country's electoral processes ahead of the 2027 general election. The matter will return to court on July 29th for further directions. In international news, outgoing UK Prime Minister Keir Starmer received a standing ovation in the House of Commons after his final Prime Minister's questions marking the end of his time as Britain's leader. The emotional session saw Labour MPs, Tory leader Kemi Badenoch and Liberal Democrat leader Ed Davey described him as a true patriot.
3: This is my last exchange with the Right Honourable Gentleman, and I know how much his wife and children mean to him. As everyone here knows, our families make a huge sacrifice for our choice to enter public life. So I hope he will allow me to draw our time together to a close by thanking them for the love and support they have given him throughout his time in office.
4: I've always admired the way he's been a true patriot to do the best for the national interest, and we thank him for his public service.
1: Several of his closest allies, including Chancellor Rachel Reeves, appeared emotional during the proceedings. Starmer thanked those whose lives had been changed by his government, saying they inspired his decision to enter politics.
5: Every Prime Minister knows when they take up the torch that the day will come when they have to pass it on. That day has come for me. This is the end of my political journey. In 6 years, went from historic defeat in 2019 to historic victory in 2024. And in 2 years in government, I leave the country in better shape than I found it. Yeah. I am proud of everything that we have achieved.
1: He is expected to formally hand over office on Monday after Labour confirms Andy Burnham as its new leader. For more on this and other stories, log on to www.capitalfm.africa. That's Capital Newsbeat. I'm Nicolas Opio.
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